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It's 97.5 WCOS. Lee Bryce right there and your buddy Wayne D checking in. Do me a favor. Follow us on Instagram. It's at Wayne D and Tay. Would love to hear from you. Check in when you get a sec. Luke Combs. This is his latest called Be By You. Got

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1: WCOS, number one for new country. Wayne D got Jonathan and Kelly back in the morning with What You Talking About at 6:30. Now, that's a shot to win tickets to see Luke Bryan in July in Charleston. You can get the answer to tomorrow's question now on the Morning Rush page. 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
1: Yes. So, but here's the deal. I saw this video, and it's on YouTube, and I just saw it randomly, of a dude with, like, you know, the Meta glasses walking in, and he was carrying candy, and nobody said anything to him.
2: Wait, he was wearing Meta glasses to a theater?
1: Yeah. He walked in, he paid with his ticket, and he was holding his hand out so you could see, like, he was carrying candy.
2: Yeah.
1: And they're like, oh, can we scan your ticket? He held a little ticket out. They go, bam, and he walked in. They didn't say a thing to him about the candy in his hand.
2: Oh, really?
1: So, I don't know if that's real or not.
2: Maybe it's just a myth.
1: Maybe.
2: Everybody's just been following this rule.
1: Well, so that's my question is, do you follow the quote-unquote rule and buy the candy there, or do you sneak your own candy in?
2: Yeah.
1: The last movie I went to, I bought it there.
2: It's so expensive,
1: though. It's wildly expensive.
2: I know, yeah.
1: Unless
2: it's popcorn, then I always get that, obviously, from there. It's... You can't pop your popcorn in the theater, no. Wouldn't that be wild?
1: There are people that are ballsy enough to do that, to be fair.
2: I know.
1: Or pop into the parking lot and then just sneak it in.
2: Yeah.
1: We want you to check in. You sneaking things into the movies, or are you like playing by the rules? 1-877-367-4432.
3: Hey, it's Jonathan Rush.
4: And Kelly Nash.
3: Is it Shark Week?
4: I don't know, but I know a lot of people are talking about sharks. You're going to the beach. Are you afraid of sharks? And do sharks have the right reputation? They're not very well liked, but... Do they earn that bad reputation?
3: I think they're really nice, kind of like in the movie Finding Nemo.
4: Yeah.
3: I think that's the way they are.
4: It might be that way.
3: And we got Palmer League tickets tomorrow morning just after 6:30.
4: And all you got to do is get the word and the answer for the word of the day for what you're talking about on the Morning Rush blog.
3: Tomorrow, when it'll be Hump Day. Humping it on the Morning Rush. She want to take me around
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0: 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And we appreciate you checking us out. It's Wayne, Dee, and Tay. This LA grocery store is apparently selling the best water ever.
1: Yeah, it's called Irwan. Everybody's seen it on social at least one time or another. It's a luxury grocery store, but they just launched a $12 drink called Sacred Water. And it's just coconut water tea. And that's really
2: you brought it up because you want to try it, though.
1: I mean, I want to try, but I would never spend $12 on a sacred water.
2: Yeah, that's wild. No. I'll make you some sacred water.

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1: And we're talking about sneaking candy or treats into the movie theater. I do it. I haven't done it in a little while, though. But it's funny because my son would be like, let's stop at Dollar General. I'm like, calm down. We're fine. Last movie you went to, did you sneak snacks in?
2: Yes. Yeah, I do every time. Every time.
1: God.
2: It's way cheaper. I don't want to spend $7 on a box of candy. No.
1: Valid. Tony, what are you doing?
3: Yeah, it's 2026, so you've got to bring your own snacks to the movies. 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
2: Yeah.
3: $3 or $13.
1: I mean, I will pay for the soda. For sure, I'll pay for the soda. I'm not going to sneak a can of soda in.
2: Yeah, no, sodas, snacks, all of it. I sneak it.
1: That's BS, because Tay is totally a 12-year-old when she goes to a movie because she needs to have her icy, I bet you.
2: No,
1: you don't get icies at the movie.
2: I used to get icies, okay. But not anymore, because they're expensive.
1: That's true. You want to check in, do it then. 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
1: All the new country music plays here first. Got the latest from Blake Shelton, part of your Tuesday night. This is called Let Him In Anyway. Check it out. Ain't it?

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0: 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Anybody sneaking things into movies? And actually, do us a favor. If you're listening and you work in a movie theater, feel free to check in. Is it even against the rules?
1: I don't know.
0: Like, the only person you ever heard that from was your mother.
1: I've never seen somebody be stopped either for bringing in their own candy.
0: 1-877-367-4432. Natalie, you're up next.
2: Off the record, no. On the record, I have a big jacket just for the occasion.
0: Yep. Hey, you know what? It probably happens in winter more than any other year, or what time of the year, too.
1: You can sneak in more during the winter. Yeah.
0: You know what you need to do is you need to sneak in a bunch and then start selling it to the people around you.
1: Oh,
0: all the entrepreneurship.
1: That's
0: up in
1: a good idea.
3: Hey, it's Jonathan Rush.
4: I'm Kelly Nash.
3: Is it Shark Week?
4: I don't know, but I know a lot of people are talking about sharks. You're going to the beach. Are you afraid of sharks? And do sharks have the right reputation? They're not very well liked. But do they earn that bad reputation?
3: I think they're really nice, kind of like in the movie Finding Nemo.
4: Yeah,
3: that's the way they are.
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3: And we got Parma League tickets tomorrow morning just after 6:30.
4: And all you got to do is get the word and the answer for the word of the day for what you're talking about on the Morning Rush blog.
3: Tomorrow, when it'll be Hump Day. Humping it on the Morning Rush.
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105 WCOS, South Carolina's number one for country. Hey, do me a favor. Keep your radio on. We are giving away, we call it the $1,000 Great American Filler because gas prices, a little bit of relief some places across the country. The gas still costs too dang much. So maybe you're trying to road trip or maybe you just need the money for rent. 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
0: 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Wow.
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1: Need a reason to smile? Wayne, D, and Tay are hitting you in the feels.
2: All right, so this mom is helping local families save money with her pop-up children's clothing boutique. I thought this was such a genius idea. Where everything costs between like $1 and $3, right? Brittany Anderson is her name, and she created Be the Village Boutique to provide affordable clothing to local families in need, but also using the proceeds to cover operating costs. And the project has already helped 75 families through its first two community events. She's now encouraging other residents to donate gently used children's clothing and shoes. She's hosting future pop-up events. And, I mean, it's just incredible. The support of the community is really what is driving this. And she's giving the credit all to the community. But it's really cool to see her come up with this idea and give back as well in such a big way. That's your In the Feels.
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2: 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On a train.

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2: I really do love that song. So I'll be real with y'all. Hey, it's Wayne D. Her name is Stella Lefty. I Heart Country on The Verge. That's how you met Lainey Wilson, Carly Pearce, Sam Hunt, Luke Combs, and so many more other artists. Stella well on her way to being that. Jason LD now. This is Don't Tell I'm

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1: A 40 HP Johnson on a flat bottom metal boat. 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
1: 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And our Instagram is at Wayne D and Tay, talking about sneaking snacks into the movie. Tay is all about it. I'm all about it. What's the go-to snack you sneak in? Whatever you have at the house, or do you go...
2: No.
1: Do you shop for sneaking in?
2: Yeah, usually.
1: Oh, wow.
2: But like we go...
1: Premeditated crime. Yeah. Tell me more.
2: Oh my gosh, yeah, I'm incriminating myself. Yeah, I don't want to say.
1: Natalie, you're next.
3: No, I mean, honestly, it depends. But if I were to pick one, I do bring my own snack sometimes.
2: Yeah. The only time I don't is when they do like the special like boxes or something. Like they did one for Beetlejuice.
1: Yeah.
2: And I had to get it. So... That's the only time I didn't.
1: I got the... What did I buy? They had, like, the He-Man movie, Masters of the Universe. I got, like, a cup. I did, like, the collector cup thing. So, they do get you... That's their way to combat...
2: And they're expensive,
1: too. Taste thievery.
2: Yeah.
1: You still got time to check in. 1-877-367-4432.
4: Hey, it's Jonathan Rush.
5: I'm Kelly Nash.
4: Is it Shark Week?
5: I don't know, but I know a lot of people are talking about sharks. You're going to the beach. Are you afraid of sharks? And do sharks have the right reputation? They're not very well liked. But do they earn that bad reputation?
4: I think they're really nice, kind of like in the movie Finding Nemo.
5: Yeah.
4: I think that's the way they are.
5: It might be that way.
4: And we got Parma League tickets tomorrow morning just after 6:30.
5: And all you got to do is get the word and the answer for the word of the day for what you're talking about on the Morning Rush blog.
4: Tomorrow, when it'll be Hump Day. Humping it on the Morning Rush. She want to take me
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2: And we appreciate y'all hanging out. 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
3: All right, so Taylor Swift, Travis Kelce, it's the hottest topic. Their wedding, blah, blah, blah, blah. Details are slowly starting to roll out. But this is the list of the most expensive weddings.

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1: And these weddings, pretty spendy. A lot of people talking about the Taylor Swift wedding, right, and how much and how extravagant that is. But Tay found a list of ones that are just as big, if not bigger.
2: Yeah, because surprisingly, it barely makes the list of history's most expensive weddings. I know. But if you're talking about the priciest ever, it happened in Moscow, 2016, and it was an estimate cost of $1.4 billion. Ooh. Holy cow. That's how much. The one under that is India, and that was between $641 million and $1.1 billion.

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Parmalee's taking over Ice House Amphitheater July 31st. 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

0: Carolina's number one for country and home of the Morning Rush. It's 97.5 WCOS. And we're talking about sneaking candy or treats into the movie theater. I do it. I haven't done it in a little while, though. But it's funny because my son would be like, let's stop at Dollar General. I'm like, calm down. We're fine. Last movie you went to, did you sneak snacks in?
1: Yes. Yeah, I do every time. Every time. It's way cheaper. I don't want to spend $7 on a box of candy. No.
0: Valid. Tony, what are you doing?
2: Yeah, it's 2026, so you've got to bring your own snacks to the movies. Like, what do you think a Coke should cost, you know?
1: Yeah.
2: $3 or $13.
0: I mean, I will pay for the soda. For sure, I'll pay for the soda. I'm not going to sneak a can of soda in.
1: Yeah, no, sodas, snacks, all of it. I sneak it.
0: That's BS, because Tay is totally a 12-year-old when she goes to a movie because she needs to have her icy, I bet you.
1: No,
0: you don't get icies at the movie.
1: I used to get icies, but not anymore because they're expensive.
0: That's true. You want to check in, do it then. Waiting for your phone call. 1-877-367-4432.
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97.5 WCOS. Hey, it's Wayne D, and Instagram is He's Wayne D. Want to thank Hardy for hanging out with us yesterday. If you missed that interview, I got the full thing linked up on my Instagram. He's Wayne D right at the top there. The podcast version. There's stuff that you heard there that wasn't on the radio either, so go check that out when you get a sec. I'd appreciate it. Got Parker McCollum, some brand new country from him. This is called Killing Me.

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97.5 WCOS presents Parmalee live at Ice House Amphitheater July 31st. It's Wayne, Dee, and Tay. 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
1: If you're listening and you work at a movie theater, feel free to check in. Is it even against the rules?
2: I don't know.
1: Like, who, the only person you ever heard that from was your mother.
2: I've never seen somebody be stopped either for bringing in their own candy.
1: 1-877-367-4432. Natalie, you're up next.
3: Off the record, no. On the record, I have a big jacket just for the occasion.
1: Yep. Hey, you know what? It probably happens in winter more than any other year, or what time of the year, too.
2: You can sneak in more during the winter. Yeah.
1: You know what you need to do is you need to sneak in a bunch and then start selling it to the people around you.
2: Oh.
1: A little entrepreneurship.
2: That's
1: up in
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5: I'm Kelly Nash.
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5: I don't know, but I know a lot of people are talking about sharks. You're going to the beach. Are you afraid of sharks? And do sharks have the right reputation? They're not very well liked. But do they earn that bad reputation?
4: I think they're really nice, kind of like in the movie Finding Nemo.
5: Yeah.
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5: And you all you got to do is get the word and the answer for the word of the day for what you're talking about on the Morning Rush blog.
4: Tomorrow, when it'll be Hump Day. Humping it on the Morning Rush. She want to take me around the town. If you're...
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2: 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So I don't know. 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But like not in a bachelorette.
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3: Definitely.
1: No. Yeah. 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Hey, you want to win $1,000? 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
1: This country artist just cannot be stopped. 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
2: Go. 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

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South Carolina's number one for live country. 97.5 WCOS, Wayne Deontay. 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

0: 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Roundup
1: with Tay. All right, first we start things out with Jason Aldean. So in a recent interview, he was talking about his oldest daughter, Keely, who is 23, recently got married. It was a very quiet, very intimate, small wedding. But she also graduated, and now she's settling into family mode. And when Jason Aldean was asked if he's ready to be a grandpa, he was like, absolutely not. It's not happening right
2: now.
1: That's
2: so wild. I know. That is so wild.
1: It's crazy to think, right? He's still so young.
2: Yeah.
1: Next, so Ella Langley, she just can't be stopped. Another week means another week at the top for her Choosin' Texas, which notches its 13th non-consecutive week in the number one slot on the Billboard Hot 100. Now, that puts her in very rare air for especially a country song.
2: Yeah.
1: But she's tying with songs like Whitney Houston, I Will Always Love You, Mariah Carey, We Belong Together. Like, these are some huge songs.
2: That's wild. Goated status for Ella Langley.
1: Yeah. And then last, so as the dust settles, as you know, after a huge epic reunion, Florida Georgia Line, there's been many like implications that they are going to maybe tour together. There's going to be more shows. Well, he recently did an interview talking about it's for sure going to happen, just not this year. So there's probably going to be more shows next year.
2: But I wonder if that's just shows or if they're like, hey, we're going to record new music. Like, FDL is going to be a thing we're doing again.
1: Well, it seems like just now only tour plans are set. So
2: everybody
1: we'll see.
2: Stay calm. Stay calm.
1: That's your iHeart Country Roundup with Tay.
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6: It's Wednesday, everybody. Show number 1650. It's After Midnight. I'm your host, Granger Smith. We made it halfway through the work week. Here we go. I've got some good news headed your way, so stay tuned for that. I've also got some Nashville news. New stories about your favorite stars out there in Nashville with Ann Hudson. All this here mixed with a bunch of good country music. And I'm with you till the sun comes up and it begins right here. It's After Midnight. It's Wednesday. Let's go.

South Carolina's number one for new country, 97.5 WCOS. I think I know how to get your Wednesday started off on the right foot, and that is with some good news. If you hang on two songs, I'll share some with you.

0: Okay, talk about losing it all in a flash. Literally. A lightning strike hit student Bella Savannah's apartment, and she lost everything. No renter's insurance, no family nearby, just devastating. But here's the amazing part. Mike Horn, who had furniture left from his late wife's store, stepped in and refurnished her entire new apartment. Bella's beyond grateful, and Mike just hopes that his act of kindness inspires others to lend a hand when people are down.
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1: 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We love what you do. I'm a truck driver for Around Atlanta. 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

0: 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Stick around. Ann Hudson is coming up. The latest buzz from Nashville. And give us a tease of what you got coming up.
1: Ranger, you remember how we were talking about that Bunny XO abruptly took down her entire podcast talking about her divorce from Jelly Roll? Well, she's explaining why she did it. I'll tell you coming up in your Nashville news next.

WCOS. Late night country just hits different. And Granger is bringing the soundtrack to your overnight. Thanks for being a part of the After Midnight family.

0: from Nashville's Music Row. 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
1: So Bunny XO was very public about her separation and divorce from Jelly Roll. In fact, she did an entire divorce episode podcast, and it abruptly got removed from the internet. So everyone was speculating, what's going on? Well, she finally explains.
2: I took it down because I realized I just don't want one of the hardest moments of my life to become a permanent headline.
3: Yeah.
2: I don't want to live in that.
1: I mean, look, that totally makes sense. Oh, well, this is fun. Megan Maroney has announced she's releasing a perfume called Calliope. It's inspired by the Greek muse of epic poetry and song. It comes in a cute pink heart-shaped bottle, and it has notes of jasmine, mineral musk, peach blossom, and pink peony. It's available for pre-order now and is expected to ship at the end of the month.
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8: Welcome to Wednesday, everybody. It's After Midnight. I'm your host, Granger Smith, halfway through the work week, asking this question: what is something you wish was still done the old-fashioned way? Going to take some calls, play you on the air, hang tight for it. 866-607-8383 is my number. And I've also got Earl Devils Jr. popping in here with a dumb criminal story. Hour number two starts right now. Let's go.

97.5 WCOS. What is something you wish was still done the old-fashioned way? We'll talk about this in two songs, 866-607-8383. 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
1: Hey, if you're on Facebook, come hang out with us. Search After Midnight. That's where we share all the latest country news, interviews, and stuff you won't hear here on air.

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1: Asking this question, what's something you wish was done the old-fashioned way? Now, we've been running down this topic, getting some really good phone calls, and there's a thousand things. But in your opinion, what's something today that you wish was done the old way? 866-607-8383.
2: I wish people would write each other with handwritten letters. I'm going to do that to my girlfriend. Just bought her some flowers and a teddy bear to show how much I care out of her, just out of the blue. I seen how happy she got. So that's one thing that I would like to see people do again, is just get off social media for a little bit and communicate. And yeah.
1: Yeah, it seems to be a common connection with people calling and saying social media, you know, the disconnection. And then, yeah, adding the idea of handwritten letters, that's a pretty cool thing. When's the last time, honest question, when's the last time you opened up a mail that was a letter from someone you love? 866-607-8383.
3: Milkshakes were just so wonderful when they were made by hand. And they just, I think they still do in certain places, but not in fast food, you know. I like the old-fashioned chocolate milkshake.
1: That's a good phone call. You know, we have another topic running on the show about what's something you do to lift your mood. And this phone call works for both, because a good old-fashioned handmade chocolate milkshake sure can lift a mood also. 866-607-8383.
4: Hey, chime in with your thoughts on tonight's topic. Just call and leave a message at 866-607-8383. Come be a part of After Midnight with Granger Smith.
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1: Hey, Granger, this is Kevin from California. Just calling in to say hey.
0: Hey, brother, thank you so much for that, man.

South Carolina's number one for new country, 97.5 WCOS. Oftentimes, Earl reports on dumb criminals, but today, he's got a dumb rule. At least he thinks so. He'll be here to share next.

0: for Earl Dibbles and Dumb Criminals on After Midnight.
1: I'm Earl Dibbles Jr. I'm a country boy. I'm an honest boy, too, and crime don't pay. I got a story to prove it. At least two passengers have been banned for life from the Carnival Cruise Line after being caught fishing from the balcony of the room. The problem started when someone posted the footage of the fisherman to TikTok. The video, which ended up racking up millions of views, appears to show one passenger reeling in some sort of foot-long fish and pulled it up several stories to their balcony. The offenders apparently broke multiple rules, including keeping all live animals, except for service animals, off of the ship, discharging or releasing any unauthorized item overboard, and fishing without a permit. Usually I read these stories about dumb criminals, but this time, hey, I just think it's a dumb rule.
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7: Hey, thank y'all for starting your Wednesday here with me on After Midnight. I'm Granger Smith, your host, and I've got some things written down here that went down on this day in history I want to talk about coming up. Plus some Nashville news with Ann Hudson. She's coming in here to tell you about your favorite stars in Nashville and what they're up to and all the stories they got going on. Hang tight for all of this here early on a Wednesday. I'm glad you're with me.

South Carolina's number one for new country, 97.5 WCOS. You know, it was today that Ford Motor Company took its very first car order. But you know what year that was? Try to make a guess, and we'll discuss coming up in history in two songs.

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1: What happens after midnight? Stories get deeper. Songs hit harder. 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Thanks so much for being a part of the After Midnight family.

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London, Paris, paradise. 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And damn.

0: talking about history. And he's even got the diploma to prove it. It's time for This Day in History on After Midnight with Granger Smith.
1: On this day, July the 15th, 1799, the Rosetta Stone was found in the Egyptian village of Rosetta by French Captain Pierre-Francois Bouchard during Napoleon's Egyptian campaign. 1903, Ford Motor Company took its very first order. 1978, British Open Men's Golf in St. Andrews, Jack Nicklaus completed his third career Grand Slam. 1986, Johnny Cash was dropped from his record label. 1988, Die Hard starring Bruce Willis was released. 2006, Twitter launched. Some famous birthdays include comedian Gabriel Iglesias, Mythbusters Adam Savage, actor Brian Austin Green, actor Scott Foley, and actor Forrest Whitaker. Those are just a few things that went down on this day in history.
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1: Hey, Granger, this is J.D. Lambrick from Caldwell, Texas, about 100 or less miles from east of you here in Austin. I just want to let you know, listen to your music about 4 o'clock every morning when I get up. You do a good, great job, play some great music. Thank you.
0: Well, thank you, sir. Appreciate you listening to After Midnight.

0: 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Ann Hudson is about to jump on and share some Nashville news with us. Ann, what do you have lined up?
1: So, Granger, you remember a couple months ago, Justin Moore abruptly said he's got to, like, get off of the road and take a month-long break on his health? Well, he explained what went on. Coming up in your Nashville news, I'll tell you.

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0: from Nashville's Music Row. It's Ann Hudson.
1: All right, so Justin Moore is back on the road. He is resuming his tour schedule after taking a month off to focus on his health. And while he was on stage, he brought up the subject of why he took off.
2: My drinking got out of control, and so I'll say that to bring us down. We're still going to do drinking songs, don't get me wrong. But I let down my band and my crew, and most importantly, God, my family.
1: Hey, mad respect. You realize you got a problem, and you take a pause to get it under control. Respect all the way. Oh, well, this is fun. Megan Maroney has announced she's releasing a perfume called Calliope. It's inspired by the Greek muse of epic poetry and song. It comes in a cute pink heart-shaped bottle, and it has notes of jasmine, mineral musk, peach blossom, and pink peony. It's available for pre-order now and is expected to ship at the end of the month.
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9: Third shifters, here we go. Halfway through the work week. You haven't slowed down a bit. Thank you for keeping America rolling 24/7, grinding through that middle of the week. Granger Smith here, your host of After Midnight. I've got this question. What is something you do to lift your mood? That's a good Wednesday question. What's something you do to lift your mood? I'll put you on the air. 866-607-8383. I've also got Earl Dibbles Jr., the country boy with the dumb criminal story. All this here now and number four. Let's go.

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Okay, coming up in two songs, I'm going to ask this question. What is something you do to lift your mood? Call me and I'll play you on the air. 866-607-8383.

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1: I've been asking this question, what's something you do to lift your mood? 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So I'll put you on the air, 866-607-8383.
2: Something that lifts my mood would mainly be playing my video game. 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
1: 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You know, I'll be honest, I've never been that guy. Maybe because I'm horrible at video games, but I've never been a gamer. Anybody else cure the blues with a video game? 866-607-8383.
3: 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So every time I smell it, it just brings back good memories.
1: 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I was right about that. 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Speed Stick as a mood lifter. 866-607-8383.
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1: This is Tom in Cockeysville, Maryland. 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

South Carolina's number one for new country, 97.5 WCOS. My buddy, Earl Dibbles Jr., sometimes he moonlights as a country boy private investigator. He likes to track down dumb criminals and share their stories with us. He'll be here next with a good one.

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1: I'm Earl Dibbles Jr. I'm a country boy. I'm an honest boy, too, and crime don't pay. I got a story to prove it. A Russian state news agency reported that a drunk man tried to break into the mausoleum at a Red Square yesterday just to try and steal the embalmed body of Vladimir Lenin. Yeah, that was the founder of the Soviet Union. This drunk fella was arrested at the entrance. Man, that guy's dumb.
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7: Wednesday, early risers. Welcome to After Midnight with me, your host, Granger Smith. I've got some good news. Besides the fact that it's halfway through the work week, I want to read that for you coming up. Plus some Nashville news with Ann Hudson. She's keeping you in touch with all your favorite stars out there in Nashville. All of this here early on a Wednesday. Get that coffee hot. We're still after midnight.

South Carolina's number one for new country, 97.5 WCOS. I think I know how to get your Wednesday started off on the right foot, and that is with some good news. If you hang on two songs, I'll share some with you.

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0: Okay, talk about losing it all in a flash. Literally. A lightning strike hit student Bella Savannah's apartment, and she lost everything. No renter's insurance, no family nearby, just devastating. But here's the amazing part. Mike Horn, who had furniture left from his late wife's store, stepped in and refurnished her entire new apartment. Bella's beyond grateful, and Mike just hopes that his act of kindness inspires others to lend a hand when people are down.
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1: Hey, Granger, this is Mike. I'm just a trucker driving coke from Missouri to Kansas. 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Keep it up. I'll catch you later.
0: Thank you for that encouragement, sir. I appreciate you listening.

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0: 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Stick around. Ann Hudson is coming up with the latest buzz from Nashville. And give us a tease of what you got coming up.
1: Granger, you remember how we were talking about that Bunny XO abruptly took down her entire podcast talking about her divorce from Jelly Roll? Well, she's explaining why she did it. I'll tell you coming up in your Nashville news next.

0: Nashville's Music Row. It's Ann Hudson.
1: So Bunny XO was very public about her separation and divorce from Jelly Roll. In fact, she did an entire divorce episode podcast, and it abruptly got removed from the internet. So everyone was speculating, what's going on? Well, she finally explains.
2: I took it down because I realized I just don't want one of the hardest moments of my life to become a permanent headline.
3: Yeah.
2: I don't want to live in that.
1: I mean, look, that totally makes sense. Oh, well, this is fun. Megan Maroney has announced she's releasing a perfume called Calliope. It's inspired by the Greek muse of epic poetry and song. It comes in a cute pink heart-shaped bottle, and it has notes of jasmine, mineral musk, peach blossom, and pink peony. It's available for pre-order now and is expected to ship at the end of the month.
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South Carolina's number one for new country, 97.5 WCOS. Hey, thank you guys so much for sharing your Wednesday here with me on After Midnight. Before you take off and get your day started, let me remind you, God is great and He is worthy of our praise. I'm Granger Smith, coming to y'all from the Yee Yee Farm in Central Texas. If you're just now getting your day started and you still want to hang out some more, you know you can. Join me for Mornings with Granger, another show over on Yee Yee Radio. We're going to continue these same conversations over there. The link to Yee Yee Radio is in the bio of our Instagram at After Midnight Granger Smith. Thank y'all for hanging out.

0: 97.5 WCOS. Good morning and welcome to it. It's Wednesday. We call it hump day around here. Well, we're humping it, all right. Okay, now we're going to, well, speaking of which, we'll hear from the weather coming up with Tyler Ryan. He's always humping it. Tumbleweed working in the traffic center. Right now, I think it's a legs day today. I believe he's back there working hard on that. You'll hear from him coming up in a few minutes.
1: Jonathan, I saw the other day somebody had been trying to get their emu listed as a emotional support animal. And it just seems like we're kind of getting out of control. I mean, there's some people who have those fake vests that they put on their dogs.
0: Oh, yeah, yeah, yeah.
1: That says emotional support, right. But it's not any training on that animal. It's just a regular dog.
0: I think you can buy one of those off of Amazon.
1: And we had a story once where ladies did that, and it ended up attacking somebody at the airport.
0: Don't emus get aggressive?
1: Emus, dogs, anything can get aggressive if it's not trained to be around a lot of people.
0: I know someone who had their animal. What did they want to do with it? I guess they wanted to fly with it.
1: Yes, that's very common.
0: Back again to the airport where the animals are taking over. And in that instance you were talking about earlier, a child had been bitten because the kid wanted to pet the dog. What have you seen? 978-9267.
2: I think there needs to be stricter rules for emotional support animals, but I think you also need to tell a child, absolutely not.
3: You need to tell the child, absolutely not?
2: Don't pet the dog.
3: Yeah, don't go over and pet a dog.
2: You're not allowed to pet service animals, so you shouldn't be able to, you know, pet an emotional support dog, because you don't know, that dog hasn't had the same training.
0: I got
2: as
0: it.
2: A service animal. You know, as a parent, I would have been like, nope, sorry, you don't need to pet that dog, because you don't know.
0: Keep your child on a leash. Come back. Get away from that dog.
2: I don't allow my children to approach dogs we don't know, because any dog can get agitated at any point and cause something. I'm not saying it's a child's fault. I'm not saying it's a dog's fault. I'm just saying you don't know other people's animals.
0: In a jury of five, she's on neutral ground. She's going to need to be swayed by one of the other jury members. Let me go to this line. Morning Rush, hi.
4: I think that you should keep the animals in a cage if you're in public.
0: Yeah, absolutely. If you're going to be in a place like an airport or a restaurant.
4: I don't want to be in a restaurant and have somebody have a dog beside me. I mean, I'm a dog lover. I hate cats, personally. But
0: it could be emotional support cats.
4: Support animal, well, I think it's fine, whatever animal you want, but you need to keep them in a cage if you're in public.
3: So it absolutely defeats the purpose then of the emotional support animal. If it's in a cage, the person isn't holding it, petting it, doing what it needs in order to help relieve their anxiety about being in public.
4: I get that, but I don't want somebody having an animal if I'm in a restaurant and I'm trying to eat. Mm-hmm. So that's just my personal opinion.
3: So maybe we need to do it like we used to do before the 90s when we used to have smoking and non-smoking sections. This is emotional support friendly section.
0: Yep, we certainly have precedent for that, don't we?
3: There we go.
0: Especially if you're emotional
4: support. That would be a good idea.
3: All right.
4: That's right.
0: Thanks, darling.
4: And you know, if I have allergies.
0: Oh, there's something I hadn't
3: thought
0: of.
3: Well, I do. I am highly allergic to both cats and dogs, so I can sympathize with those people. So that's partly why I would say, yeah, I'm all for a section for pet dander.
0: We got to have
4: there you go. Have a good day.
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6: A little patchy morning fog will get you through the morning, and well, that's why it's patchy morning fog. Anyway, the other side of the day, nice bright sunshine and temperatures getting sticky once again in the low 90s, feeling like 101 for ABC Columbia Channel 25. I'm meteorologist Tyler Ryan.
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That's a great beach song. I wish I was at the beach again today. 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

0: dogs wherever they want to take them now. And so they call it an emotional support dog.
1: Yeah.
0: But an emotional support dog actually is supposed to have gone through special training in order to interact with other people. It's not just your dog wearing a sweater.
1: Yeah, and you can tell immediately, like when you go into a restaurant, there's somebody that has a service dog. Those service dogs are unbelievably well-trained.
0: Mm-hmm.
1: So you never have a thought that dog is going to wander over here. That dog is not going to move. That dog is just going to sit there and look at the person who he's in service to.
0: That's right.
1: But you know, we got this thing's getting out of control now where animals are showing up under the emotional support.
0: Mm-hmm.
1: What about the woman in the airport that had an emotional support pig? Remember her?
0: Crazy. Yeah, you're crazy.
1: What did you see? 978-9267. Morning, Rush. Hi.
2: The emotional support animals need to be certified and trained.
1: Do we have certification for emotional support? I don't think that's an availability.
2: No, they don't. They need to be.
0: According to this, emotional support dogs are trained to do certain jobs that help the handler cope with their mental illness.
2: But the thing of it is, you can buy these FACE certifications online. They need to be able to have a legit, with a certified feel on it stating that, because you can go, I've gone places and seen people that say, oh, he's just emotionally, oh, you know, service, either service dog or emotional. And if it's a service dog, he should be calm and collective and always focused on that person at all times. And there have been dogs I've seen that are digging in stuff and trying to get people's laugh.
0: You've also been in bars where you've seen people who are not 21 who have an ID bought online that says I'm over 21. So people can fake licenses all the time. We have a policy on how to do it. The problem becomes if the emotional support animal attacks somebody. Same as if an underage drinker kills somebody. We then say, well, they shouldn't be in there because they're under 21. Well, yeah, we all agree on that.
2: And they should be held liable for anything and everything that animal does.
1: Maybe this story and other stories will now make sure everybody who has a supposed emotional support animal realize, hey, you're going to be liable when this dog or ferret or whatever you got gets crazy.
2: We have an individual right now where I work at a hotel. Her supposedly emotional support animal is being held accountable for the damage it did in one of our rooms.
1: Was it a dog?
2: Yeah, it was a dog.
1: Now, what did this dog do to the room?
2: It did its business wherever it wanted.
1: Oh, gotcha.
2: It liked to eat furniture and the walls. Yeah.
0: Gotcha. This could have been your old dog, Jonathan, the one you shipped off to Canada.
1: What's his name, Ranger?
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4: A little patchy morning fog will get you through the morning, and, well, that's why it's patchy morning fog. Anyway, the other side of the day, nice bright sunshine and temperatures getting sticky once again in the low 90s, feeling like 101 for ABC Columbia Channel 25. I'm meteorologist Tyler Ryan.
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1: Jonathan, I think there's just a lot of people who are taking advantage of our, we'll say, good nature, the idea that we want to believe you. 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
1: You know who loves these untrained emotional support animals, Jonathan? Are lawyers. Lawyers are apparently, according to this one piece that I found here, are apparently, that's one of the fastest growing segments of society, or lawsuits that are being brought against dog owners particularly, who then slap the emotional support vest on it and think that they can just bring that dog anywhere now because it's an emotional support thing. And it's, it has no special training, and it ends up very uncomfortable. The dogs don't want to be in these situations where they're in crowds, they're at a concert, they're at whatever, and they end up lashing out and biting people.
0: There are a group of attorneys whose best friend is an emotional support dog.
1: And then here's a guy who's got a whole firm, J.E. Bailey Law Firm. His whole firm seems to be about suing people he's like, the first thing you should do after you've been bit by an emotional support animal is contact me.
0: I can't believe we haven't seen these ads on television. Hey, have you had an interaction with an emotional support animal? How did that work out? 978-9267. Morning Rush. Hi.
2: I work in a grocery store, and I can tell you just from working there, the emotional support and service dog animal thing, it's kind of gotten like out of control. Because we have people in our store every day. The dog is not marked. It's not an emotional support animal. But unless someone else complains, I'm just supposed to kind of overlook it.
3: Yeah.
2: A lot of times people are misrepresenting their animals and the dogs aren't even trained.
3: Yeah, that's the problem.
1: But that's on the owner, right? If they misrepresent, or if they bought some sort of fake service thing online or whatever, it's kind of like we were saying earlier, if somebody goes and gets a fake ID and goes to a bar, they've misrepresented themselves.
2: Right.
3: Well, we mentioned a minute ago that maybe you have kind of lawsuits have to come out so that people see the liability so they'll quit carrying around animals that aren't officially certified.
2: Right.
3: The victims already are taking very little comfort in knowing that they're helping lay the groundwork for making sure that everybody understands how they ought to be handling these dogs.
2: Yeah.
0: Morning Rush. Hi. What are you seeing?
4: I say that we need to stop blaming the animals, because we as people, we take these animals, we put them in awkward situations. There's a dog in the airport that bit someone. I know humans that bit people in the airport.
1: You know them? I hope you've unfriended them.
4: I mean, it's not hard to get aggravated at people in the airport. But we blame the animal when the animal's just being an animal.
1: Are you blaming your friends because they're just being your friends when they bite somebody? Or
4: you go to the airport, it's easy to get mad.
0: I'm sorry. I don't mean to laugh. I'm not making fun of your opinion, sir. It's just funny the way you said that. That's all.
4: Oh, yeah. I understand. Yes, sir.
0: Yeah, I didn't want to upset you. You might bite me, so I don't want to.
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1: Somebody's got a radio on out here. Can you hear that? Somebody's listening to the radio. What is that? We're picking up something.
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unforgettable. 97.5 WCOS. That's, you know, you go to the internet first thing in the morning, sometimes you see an image that kind of turns your stomach. And by the way, have you ever been attacked by a shark? A shark did that? We'll get back to that. If you've been attacked, I want to hear from you now. We'll talk about it a little later.

0: 97.5 WCOS. Try that in a small town, Kelly Nash. We got crimes going on in small towns all across America, I'll tell you that. And right here in South Carolina, we were talking about it yesterday at this time, I think, with the lottery, with the guy who worked for Circle K, clocked out so he could cash his winning ticket and then clocked back in to work his second shift.
1: Now, he was a manager in Arizona, if I remember right.
0: That's right. Now, there's all kinds. It's a $12 million ticket that suddenly everybody's arguing over. If I had an argument, I would be arguing.
1: I bet you there's some lawyers who don't mind getting involved over a $12 million.
0: Hey, by the way, there was no winner last night in Mega Millions. That was last night, right? Yeah, Tuesday. So it's up to $672 million.
1: Think about the taxes. Do you really want that headache?
0: The Powerball, if you want to get in on that, because that's tonight, $498 million. Now, here's what you don't want to do. Apparently, it's the sweet spot to be an employee at a convenience store.
1: Okay.
0: We had a Lexington County woman who was arrested because she bought tickets at a store where she worked. In Swansea.
1: So she bought tickets. That's illegal to buy the
0: tickets?
1: She
0: stole the tickets.
1: Oh, that changes everything.
0: Yes, it does. This case is a little more damning than the one we mentioned. Very little gray area here. She stole those tickets, and then she would go to other stores and collect the money on them.
1: Were they like scratch-offs?
0: Yes.
1: Okay.
0: Scratch-offs. So she was officially charged. I don't know how much of this is public knowledge, so I can't share everything that I was told by someone who works with security inside the lottery commission.
1: Okay.
0: But I can tell you this, there's like 15 layers of security.
1: Oh, I would imagine.
0: They can track when the damn thing was printed, what truck it went on, which warehouse it came out of, which store it was delivered to. Mm. I mean, it's amazing. If you're going to think you're going to wade into that.
1: Oh, I can only imagine, like, when they first came out with the scratch-off idea, how long did it take somebody to create a fake scratch-off?
0: Yes.
1: And so I just won $1 million and present their little cardboard thing with the scratch off paint on it and stuff.
0: Exactly.
1: So they got special paint. They got all kinds of special stuff.
0: I don't know. I can't even remember the astronomical number that I hear in our radio commercials all the time. The odds of winning in the Mega Millions.
1: Oh, it's like 1 in 400 billion. It's like more than there are people on Earth. I know that.
0: I can tell you what the odds of getting caught if you try to steal a lottery ticket.
1: Yeah, they don't like, they frown upon that.
0: No, they don't.
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3: Well, SCDOT says we have a crash on 77 North at Forest Drive, exit 12. The right exit ramp is blocked. I'm Tumbleweed with Columbia's most dependable traffic.
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97.5 WCOS, Parma Lee on stage, Ice House Amphitheater. That'll be coming up in a couple of weeks. Get your tickets coming up in a couple of minutes. Hold on. I threw

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0: Yesterday on the podcast, I was real close to this one.
1: Yeah, and you know, you're a very smart man, and you are right. Well-versed in linguistics and language and those types of things, and so that's the reason we invented this contest, because Jonathan loves words.
0: I love words.
1: So today's word is farrago. Farrago.
0: Farrago.
1: Yeah.
0: Now we've already, Kelly's already given you the definition on the Morning Rush blog. Now we're going to give you a pair of tickets for the show coming up last day of the month. We're going to wrap up July with Parmalee on stage at the Ice House Amphitheater. And let's do it quick and easy. Let's go to caller 5 right now, 978-9267, 978-WCOS.
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3: Well, as CDOT says, 77 North at Forest Drive, we have a wreck, and the right exit ramp is blocked. We're also working Rex Pineview at Cliff Kinder, Kinnerly at Walters Road, and Hardscrabble at Clemson. I'm Tumbleweed with Columbia's most dependable traffic.
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2: 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Lionel Messi for Argentina has 8 goals so far this World Cup.
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97.5 WCOS, I Can't Love You Anymore. I looked at Sally and said, I can't love you anymore. What? I can't love you anymore than I do right now. I thought that was funny. You didn't see the romantic punchline coming. No, she wasn't.

0: 97.5 WCOS. It's time. We get a winner every morning at about this time because we give you the word on the Morning Rush blog all day long. It's an open book test. Then we give you the opportunity to call and win every morning at 6:30 today. We're playing for Parma Lee tickets.
1: Yeah, this is going to be a fun show Friday, July 31st at the Ice House Amphitheater in Lexington. Farrago is what we're talking about. What does it mean? Like you said, go to the Morning Rush blog.
0: All right. I said we'd start with caller 5, and we're there. Hey, Morning Rush, who's this?
2: Crystal.
0: Crystal, you win!
2: Yay!
0: Well, first you got to give me the answer. I wanted to get you excited, first and foremost. Now that you have the ball, you're about to cross the goal line. It's almost like the SCCACC Media Days, and we're introducing Crystal as our all-star winningest listener. Here she comes with the answer. Give me the answer to the words posted on the Morning Rush blog.
2: An assortment or medley.
0: Congratulations. Now she wins. She collects 2 tickets. Congratulations. You're going to go to Parma Lee at the Ice House Amphitheater.
2: Thank you.
0: Oh, by the way, do you have a friend to take with you, or do you need one supplied for you by the Morning Rush?
2: No, I got my husband.
0: Good, because this week we'll be giving away Tyler Ryan as your companion. So, congratulations. You get to upgrade with your husband. All right, hang on the phone. We'll get some more information.
2: All right,
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1: 97.5 WCOS, South Carolina's number one for country. Who just got back from the beach? Or maybe you're planning to go, like, you might be planning to go this weekend. I don't know. Damn that Steven Spielberg. He's ruined the ocean for so many Morning Rush irregulars. Like Sally. She will not get a toe in the ocean because of Jaws. Now, she will get in one of those little one-man rafts. We can pull her out. As if a shark couldn't bite through that. I don't know. The question of the morning is, are sharks getting a bad rep? Because that's what we're reading now. Sharks are not our enemies.
2: What?

0: 97.5 WCOS. I still haven't seen Toy Story 5, so I don't really get the whole thing with the song.
1: I knew it. I knew ya.
0: Thank you. Hey, this is Jonathan Ross. Here's Kelly Nash. Welcome to Wednesday, halfway through July, and I don't even know if this is Shark Week. I think in the summertime, people just love to watch because there's so many different platforms to watch shows with sharks in them.
1: Yeah, I'm one of those people who I love nature shows, but I don't like watching when they're feeding. And Shark Week tends to be them eating a lot of things.
0: That's all sharks do. They're an eating machine.
1: That's what we've heard. Like, what are they? The perfectly designed killing machine, I think is how I've heard it phrased as well.
0: That's the way it was described in the movie.
1: And so I don't... look, they have a really bad reputation. The question that somebody asked is, do they deserve that bad reputation? Because they're just trying to live.
0: Well, we group them all together. Like sharks. I mean, come on, look at the different kind of shark. Got a hammerhead. I never heard of a hammerhead even nailing anybody, have you? I've never heard of like a black tip shark attacking anybody, and I've caught one of those and I ate him.
1: Wow.
0: They grill up pretty good.
1: They should have tried to eat you.
0: That you would have thought. But is it the bull? And they keep saying the bull shark is more dangerous than the great white, but
1: is
0: the great
1: it?
0: White stays in deeper water. I don't know. Maybe, we always say do sharks. So maybe you got a particular shark that you think is being, for whatever reason, maligned.
1: I know. Again, they don't want to, from what I've seen from Shark Week, they don't even want human beings. They're not looking for us. They just inadvertently think that we're something else. They're probably very disappointed. Like, it's like, I'm going to bite into an apple, and all of a sudden it's a lemon. And they're like, what the hell did I bite here? What is this?
0: Although I got to tell you, I've never heard anybody say who was actually bitten by a shark that they got spit out of the beach. 978-9267, 978-WCOS. We got shark lovers. A lot of people love the sharks. They go out looking for the sharks.
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Oh, yeah, the winning kicks off again this morning at 9 o'clock and goes all daggum day. And we're talking about $1,000 every time we give you a keyword in the Great American Fill-Up.

0: 97.5 WCOS, South Carolina's number one for country, July 15th. And certainly it's hot enough. We celebrate sharks all the time. It's not officially Shark Week because I've forgotten when that is.
1: Well, you were telling me the other day it was like International Shark Day or something.
0: Oh, yeah. Today is International Shark Appreciation Day.
1: How do I appreciate them?
0: We should appreciate them.
1: Do I go stand on like the end of a dock and salute them for their service?
0: Again, I was thinking about the scenes out of Finding Nemo, which I had to watch again the other day because little Sarah now is getting into it. And that's a funny movie. That is a funny movie. And Ellen DeGeneres, as much as I like to mock her now, did a tremendous job as Dory.
1: Okay.
0: She does a great voiceover work in that. Anyway, if you remember Bruce, shark, fish are our friends. So I don't know. Sharks do get maligned, and we cast these aspersions on all of them. Is it the bull shark that's giving them a bad name? Is it only the great white? Do we fear the great white?
1: If I was in the ocean and a great white was near me, I'd be very afraid.
0: I always think the tiger shark sounds meaner.
1: Yeah.
0: I don't want to deal with a tiger.
1: It's like a combination of two things you don't want to see, a tiger and a shark.
0: But you're telling me that people fear sharks.
1: Yeah, they
0: sharks.
1: Say the most feared animal on Earth, according to a new survey, is
0: more than
1: sharks.
0: Snakes.
1: Yeah, and I mean, your chances of bumping into a shark, I think, would be a lot less than bumping into a snake.
0: Yeah, this is why. Well, maybe this. What are you saying? Hang on a second. 978-9267. What is it? Do you have an experience
2: sharks
0: with a shark? What are you talking
2: about?
0: Absolutely
2: get a bad rap. They don't even like to, like, bite people. They just don't see very well.
0: We got a shark apologist on the phone. So it's not their fault. They just can't see well.
2: Yeah, they don't do it on purpose.
0: I had somebody the other day that didn't see very well at the store. They bumped into me, but they didn't bite me. They didn't eat me. But what you and I can probably agree on is that every time there's a shark attack, there's lots of TV coverage. I mean, the odds of you getting attacked.
2: Exactly. Isn't there some, like, crazy thing that's, like, you're more likely to have a vending machine fall on you than to be bit by a shark?
0: Yeah, but I think that's only statistically true for people who typically steal from vending machines. So the vending machine is like the land shark.
2: The vending machines.
0: The land shark. 978-9267, 978-WCOS. Good morning. It is 7:31. You have a bad experience. You have a good experience with the shark. I want to hear about that. Maybe it was kind of like Flipper. I don't know.
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22: 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Boston is a song I wrote when I was waiting on a guy who was picking me up. I couldn't stop thinking about him, and this is what I was feeling while I was waiting for him. Here's my song, Boston. On a train.

0: 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And that was my song, Boston.
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0: 97.5 WCOS, South Carolina's number one for country. We're going to get back in the deep water of fear.
1: The deep water of fear.
0: Sharks. Everybody hates them. Everybody talks about them. You go to the ocean. You're standing. You're looking. You're thinking about them. You're squinting to see if you can find one.
1: In all fairness, this poll that says they're the most feared animal on Earth was taken before the Yellowstone bison video hit the internet.
0: Yeah. Okay.
1: So maybe the bison might be coming in now, because that looked crazy.
0: Yes.
1: But for me and you, I think snakes, we would have thought that would have been number one as the most feared animal.
0: Well, we got Morning Western regulars chiming in, particularly with the sharks get a bad rep for no reason.
1: Mm.
0: Maybe you've had a loving relation. Maybe you had a pet shark. I don't know. 978-9267. What is it?
2: Well, I tell you what's even worse than an ocean shark.
0: Okay.
2: That's a two-legged shark.
0: Uh-huh. Not the land shark, but the sexy shark.
2: There's a bunch of them out here.
0: Yeah.
2: Yeah, we used to go shark fishing down there in the Keys in Florida. They taste pretty good.
0: Now, what kind of shark did you fish for?
2: Any kind that get on the hook.
0: Any of them. Like a bull shark, tiger shark, great white, it don't matter.
2: Little small ones.
0: Yeah, like the black tip, like I caught.
2: Yeah. If they're cooked right, that tastes pretty good.
0: Yeah, it's pretty. I mean, it was okay. I don't think I cooked it right was the problem. The black tip I thought was a little tough.
2: Well, what you need to do is go out in Louisiana on the Gulf and cook and catch them.
0: All right.
2: Because those people down there in Louisiana, they can take anything and cook it good.
0: Isn't that the truth? They could cook an old shoe.
2: You guys doing okay today?
0: Yeah, man.
2: We're out here listening to you.
0: Thanks, man. Have a great day.
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0: 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Tyler Ryan's got some good news for you. If you like it hot, that's coming up in a minute. Here's some more good news.
1: Now it's time for the Morning Rush Good News Story of the Day. 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Just look for the big red chair.
2: Jonathan, this is a good news story, although you, not being much of a dog lover, might not look at it as such. We have a man on a hike in Kentucky last weekend, and he's out there with his dog. And unfortunately, the dog slipped and fell off a cliff.
0: Wow.
2: 65 feet.
0: Ooh, the dog nobody fell. Wants to see that.
2: No. And he automatically assumed that his dog was dead.
0: Sure.
2: That's what you would think. But contacted the Wolf County Search and Rescue Team, and while was waiting, started hearing what he... Now, he couldn't tell. Is this my imagination, or am I actually hearing barking down there? And by the time they showed up... Now, it was... It took a while. It took a while, because he's out in a very remote area. 4 days to rescue the dog.
0: Wow.
2: And they had to use all kinds of special equipment and stuff. But they went down there, and they've got the videos of them rescuing the dog. And as they posted the videos and pictures, they said every life matters, and we're thankful that this one made it home.
0: That's incredible. They spent 4 days tracking a dog.
2: Yeah, we're not going to leave anybody behind. We're not going to leave anybody
0: behind.
2: That's
0: great.
2: Yeah, so congratulations.
0: And I don't hate dogs. I don't like the toy dogs. I like the working class dog. Please tell me this is a working class dog.
2: You know, when I'm looking at him, he's a, what kind of a dog? I'm trying to guess what kind. I'm not very good at these things.
0: Uh-huh.
2: He probably, I'm going to guess, weighs around 40 pounds, this dog. So it's not a little dog. He's dark.
0: Could be a spaniel of some type.
2: Yeah, he's a dark brown.
0: Okay.
2: Like my first thought was he was a Doberman Pinscher, but he's not a Doberman Pinscher. I can't really identify exactly what this breed is. Maybe it's a German Shepherd mixed with something else.
0: All right.
2: But he is happy to be back reunited with his owner. And the owner is just filled with tears of joy that his dog survived. So if you want to see that or other good news stories, check the Morning Rush blog at 97.5WCOS.com.
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1: Hello.
0: We're humping it over here, trying to get over the hump with the rest of you. I got it. It's easier to hump when we start handing out cash.
2: Hey, now.
0: Hey, now. You got your radio on the dresser? Good. That's where we'll put the cash. Hey, what was your favorite thing of Tuesday, the 14th of July?
2: Well, it was my buddy JT's birthday yesterday.
0: Oh, and what a big celebration, I'm sure.
2: Yeah. Now, it's interesting. Him and his wife were born on the same day.
0: Shut up.
2: I think in the same hospital, like an hour apart.
0: What?
2: Yeah, isn't it crazy?
0: I have never heard of anything like that.
2: Yeah, and you know, like, what are the chances of somebody being, somebody asked that, what are the chances of somebody being born on the same day as their son? Well, 1 in 365 days. That would be a lot better chance of that happening than you winning the lottery.
0: Wow.
2: But
0: they were in the nursery as infants at the same time, probably maybe next to each other.
2: And he was putting the moves on her.
0: I bet he was. Wow, that's so good. Hey, big salute, South Carolina, and I don't know whether you live in the country or not, but I can tell you what you do. You can appreciate it. My dad once said to me that the zero-turn mower was the best thing that ever happened to the beautification of the Southeast since the original introduction of the tractor.
2: Oh.
0: And I believe that he's right. You get out in the country where you retired farm boys like my dad.
2: Yeah.
0: So they buy the zero turn so they can cut their grass faster.
2: Sure.
0: That's what they tell the wife. My mom was all excited about that because my dad could spend more time with her because it wouldn't take him as long to cut the grass.
2: Win-win.
0: What women don't realize is guys will knock down what used to be cow pasture fences and start taking in pasture land as part of their lawn and cut it with a zero turn. So they don't get the job done faster. They just start taking in more land to be cut with a zero turn.
2: So from 1 acre of lawn, it's now 20 acres.
0: Exactly. They still take all damn day to cut the grass. But I'll tell you this, like between Saluda and Ridge Spring, if you drive down Highway 39, and there are areas, the entire world looks like a golf course.
2: That's amazing. And
0: it's just beautiful. So big salute to you guys spending all damn day
2: out in the country
0: on the zero turn mowers, making sure you manicure those cow pastures.
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0: 97.5 WCOS. You stop and get some gas on the way in this morning?
1: I mean, I know the prices for gas are coming down, but still, it's got to come out of your pocket. 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Why can't it come out of our pocket? 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The Great American Fill-Up with $1,000. 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

miles on it. 97.5 WCOS. Maybe you're putting some miles on it. Headed west on I-22 Atlanta for the Mercedes-Benz Stadium. 3 o'clock kickoff. London takes on, what is it, Arts?

0: 97.5 WCOS. I don't know if this is like a marketing move by Florida-Georgia Line, but man, this whole thing is swirling just beneath the surface of official entertainment news. Is Florida-Georgia Line going to get back together?
1: Well, Tyler Hubbard had an interview, I think Monday, and was asked about that possibility, and he just said that he and BK, Brian Kelly, but he calls him BK, he and BK were enjoying the music-making process again, so I guess that means we should get a full album soon. And he said, and we do look forward to putting together some shows, and 2027 should be a year that Florida-Georgia Line fans enjoy. So
0: now it's official.
1: Well, it's not official, but it's been heavily implied that there's going to be a Florida-Georgia Line tour in 2027.
0: Because a lot of people have thought they're just going to the beach forever. They're never going to come back. They're done. I mean, they made enough money, right?
1: Well, you pointed out maybe somebody's wife went shopping.
0: Why did you have to say that on the air so all the girls would call up and get mad at me? It's the Florida-Georgia Line, my wife's been shopping tour. Tickets going to be a little pricey.
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1: You know, I'm not all into football. I'm learning about soccer. And I know that you could be headed out to the Mercedes-Benz Stadium 3 o'clock. I mentioned a few minutes ago, the kickoff is at 3. I know there's no kickoff in soccer. I don't even know what you call it. I'm learning more about it on the iHeartRadio app, and we'll keep you updated with our World Cup. 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World Cup updates coming up.

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1: Hello.
0: You know, it's funny because I told you I'm on a carb-starved diet these days, but Sally insists that we go to the Olive Garden.
1: Oh, you, what?
0: Yes.
1: We that go doesn't to the make Olive any Garden, sense at all.
0: I don't know how they stay open with this deal, because I'm sure there are a lot of, maybe Morning Rush regulars are doing the same thing. It's the never-ending salad bowl and soup. So I literally, well, I will sit down and eat like four bowls of soup and nonstop salad. And I forgot what it costs, but it's not outrageous.
1: No.
0: But this I did not even know existed, and you're telling me this is one of the best restaurant buys ever, and it's coming back.
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0: tomorrow.
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0: They can break the internet with this.
1: And now they said last time they did it, they sold out within 5 minutes.
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1: So I don't know how hard it's going to be to get
0: $100 for 13 weeks. 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
0: I got to buy one of those, and I won't even be able to eat the pasta. That's a, that's a hell of a bargain. 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
1: The At Work Show. I am Billy Greenwood. By the way, today is my Friday. I'm going to be off for the next few days, but that kind of ties in with today's conversation I want to get to after I get you Shaboozy at a Bar song.

0: 97.5 WCOS, South Carolina's number one for country. Sure do love you spending some time again today at work with me, the at work guy, Billy Greenwood. I mentioned I'm going to be off on Thursday and Friday and then next Monday as well, sort of an extended weekend for a road trip this weekend. And so I thought, well, I'm not the only one who takes road trips during the summer months. But do you have road rules? Like rules for the road? Like, same thing. When it comes to those road trips, my wife has one that's very specific, and she definitely stands by this one. And I want to share with you because I don't necessarily agree. And then maybe find out about some of your road trip rules as well. So think that over. If you want to share with me, hit the talkback mic on the free iHeartRadio app. To Riley Green, less than 10 minutes, and Josh Ross, Hate How You Look, on today's At Work show.
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0: The home of the morning rush, 97.5 WCOS. Do you have rules for the road when you head out on a road trip? Something that I, Billy Greenwood, am going to be doing after the show today. I'll be back after, next Tuesday I'll be back. But out on a road trip with the family, my wife, Melissa, has one definite rule that I always have to stick by, and I'm not a fan of it. Whomever is the passenger riding shotgun is not allowed to sleep while the driver is driving the car. So you can't take shifts. So if she's driving, I have to remain awake in the passenger seat and vice versa. Most people I know, most couples, the person in the passenger seat would be sleeping to rest up for their turn to drive. But she doesn't like that at all. And so it's something that we've had to deal with. We just have to stop and rest together, which I think slows us down, obviously. That's the one rule that we have. What about you? Any road rules you want to share with me? Hit that talkback mic and get it to me on the free iHeartRadio app, and I'll share them on the show here. Also, get you Morgan Wallen in less than 10 minutes. I Ain't Coming Back is on the way next.
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0: 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Chris won $1,000 with a Great American Philip. I thought she summed it up nicely.
1: Oh, my God.
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1: I am preparing to head out on a road trip after the show today. I'll be back next Tuesday. And so my question on the show, do you have rules for your road trip like my wife Melissa does? The passenger is not allowed to sleep, which is so bizarre to me. That's ours. What's yours?
2: We both need to drive. 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
1: 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That only makes sense to me. I don't know why that's so difficult for my wife to understand. 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Hit that talk back mic. 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And Carrie Underwood with a throwback in less than 10 minutes.
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1: Such an interesting week when it comes to, well, what they're talking about passing in Congress. New bipartisan effort calling for permanent standard time. We observed from November through March the Sunshine for Our Kids Act of 2026, trying to eliminate turning the clocks back or springing forward. Congress, by the way, currently considering several daylight saving time ideas for the future, one of them being keeping daylight saving time forever. So one camp wants to save the standard time where it is light early and then dark early. The other wants to switch it and keep it light later. My little poll I have on my Facebook page in regards to which one you would rather keep. So Billy Greenwald on Facebook, if you want to get your vote in, I'd appreciate that. I'd love to know where you stand on this one. 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

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Just a few minutes away from another chance at winning with a $1,000 Great American Fill-Up. First, how about Taylor Swift? I knew it. I knew you.

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You tell me what song you want me to play, and then I do my best to play it. That's basically what the Talk Back Lunch Break is all about. With Chase Matthew, Darlin'. Why is he calling you?

0: The home of the morning rush, 97.5 WCOS. Rules for the road. I'm actually heading out on a road trip after the show today, so I'll be back next Tuesday. My wife, Melissa, well, the one rule she has, whomever is driving the person in the passenger seat, not allowed to sleep, which I think is crazy. I don't know how you're supposed to get rested for your turn to drive. Anyway, that's her rule. What's yours?
1: Okay, so my tip for road trip is I need a huge coffee. I mean, that is just a given. There's no way I'm driving anywhere without the biggest coffee I can get. And I need to stay alert. And also, driving is boring, so coffee kind of just helps make it more fun.
0: That's almost a different conversation. By the way, that was a talkback message. Like, there are certain foods that I do have to have when I'm on road trips. I always eat a beef jerky, and I usually have a Code Red because that does give me the caffeine I need to keep going, especially since my wife won't let me take a nap. Do you have rules for the road trips? And if so, what are yours? Hit that talkback mic to get that to me. Got a request for Morgan Wallen. I'll get that next with 20 cigarettes on the talkback lunch break.
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3: 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The couple she babysits for got a divorce. Now he's asking her out. She's interested. Is it cool to go out on a date with him?
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I have some food for thoughts on today's Talk Back Lunch Break that actually has to do with wine. We'll get to that after Kenny Chesney and a throwback, Carry On.

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0: 97.5 WCOS. A little food for thoughts on today's Talk Back Lunch Break. This actually has to do with wine, right? So you're taking a trip. I'm heading out on a road trip this weekend, so there'll be no drinking wine. If I were flying, however, different. New survey says Air France is the airline for you if you like to enjoy a glass of wine during your travel. According to travel platform Point.me, more than a third of frequent travelers ranked Air France the best business class wine selection in the sky. And the airline also topped the list for the most generous wine pours, receiving more than twice as many votes as the runner-up. And experts say that Air France's advantage comes from its French wine heritage. Well, obviously, that would make all the sense in the world. A little food for thought. Get to Dustin Lynch in less than 10 minutes, and Jason Aldean is on the way on the Talk Back Lunch Break.
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1: 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We have your chance to win that grand as well, coming up again at 1. 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

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Today's Google Buster question is on the way in just a few minutes. Your chance to win absolutely nothing, but really learn something interesting with today's question. That's on the way along with Kane Brown, Woman.

0: South Carolina's number one for new country, 97.5 WCOS. Google Buster question time on today's At Work show. And again, this is your chance at winning bragging rights. And you'll learn something new along the way. Question for today, women hold 77% of these very 21st century jobs. What are those jobs? Somebody, by the way, already on my Facebook page guessing welding. Not exactly sure that that is a 21st century job. Anyway, that would be incorrect, Amondo. Women hold 77% of these very 21st century jobs, very modern jobs. What would that job be? You get me your guess using that talkback mic on the free iHeartRadio app. I'm going to get you George Purge in less than 10 minutes. Ride is on the way next.
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What jobs are they? We'll see if we can get an answer to today's Google Buster question after you get Jason Aldean burning it down.

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0: Your home for the morning rush, 97.5 WCOS. Let's see if we can get an answer to today's Google Buster question here on the At Work Show. What's your name?
1: Hi, Billy. It's Kelly. How are you?
0: Doing well, Kelly. 77% of these jobs are held by women. Very 21st century job. What is it?
1: A YouTuber.
0: I will accept that answer. Close enough.
1: What? Is it?
0: And the crowd goes wild. So women hold 77% of these 21st century jobs. Social media influencers. 77% of those social media influencers out there are women selling stuff.
1: Oh my gosh, that's hard to believe.
0: Yeah, I thought the same thing, but that is it. That's the answer to today's Google Buster question. Nice job, Linda, for busting my Google. Get you right back to the country with Luke Combs in less than 10 minutes. One number away is on the way next.
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How would you like to own a car that is colored in Crayola? 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

0: 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I am The At Work Guy, Billy Greenwood. Jeff Bezos is backing a new electric vehicle startup company called Slate Auto that's apparently all about simplicity. So buyers, you could purchase a stripped-down, completely unpainted gray electric truck for a base price of about $25,000. And then they say you can customize the exterior yourself using vinyl vehicle wraps. And because they want to take this to the next level, they partnered with Crayola. And so for an extra $1,500, you can wrap your new EV truck in five childhood colors, including fern, Jersey tomato, razzmatazz, dandelion, and I'm not even sure how to pronounce the last one. It's a greenish-blue kind of a color as well. This is apparently the hot new thing. It's out right now. I've got the link if you want to find out more about this. I'm going to stick this on my Facebook page, Billy Greenwood on Facebook. Get you Scotty McCreary in less than 10 minutes with Bottle Rockets.
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0: the home of the Morning Rush, 97.5 WCOS. The At Work Show for just a few more minutes with me, the At Work Guy, Billy Greenwood. I also mentioned I'm going to be heading out on a road trip after the show today, so I'll be off on Thursday and Friday and then next Monday, back the following Tuesday. So do me a favor and find me on Facebook. I'm on Instagram and I'm on TikTok, but I basically live on Facebook. And that way you and I can stay connected even while I'm gone for the next 5 days. Anything crazy that happens in the world of country music or just random stuff that I like to share along the way. Billy Greenwood on Facebook. Just hit the like or the follow button while you're there. I'd appreciate that. Not finished with my work here. In fact, Kane Brown teams up with Marshmello in less than 10 minutes. We'll put some miles on it next.
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miles on it. 97.5 WCOS. Just a few minutes away from the $1,000 Great American Filled Up Nationwide keyword. That's coming up at 3 after you get Taylor Swift. I knew it. I knew you.

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1: 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Y'all know I love to give you a daily upload. 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
1: It's Brooke Taylor. And listen, I don't know who needs to hear this today, but I feel like somebody listening needs a little bit of encouragement to know that if you want to lift yourself up, you got to lift someone else up. I feel like that's it's an easy thing to do. And it's just so great when you help lift someone else up, give them a compliment, say something nice, pay for their coffee behind you in line at Starbucks, whatever it is. If you want to lift yourself up, lift someone else up. 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
4: Rachel Marion lives in Arlington Heights, Illinois, and she woke up to fire. It wasn't her house, though. It was her next-door neighbor's. She calls 911, and the fire department is asking how long has it been burning and these types of things, and she goes, I have no idea, but I can see fire coming off the roof. And they're like, oh, my gosh, well, we're going to get there as soon as possible. Can you see if people are outside of the home? And she said they're not. And I know who the couple is. It's 90-year-old Philip Hansen and his 85-year-old wife, Barbara, who's in a wheelchair.
5: Oh,
4: they're like, oh, my gosh, well, we'll get there as soon as we can. But Rachel said, you know what? It's probably going to be too long. And I have a thing called a sledgehammer. Maybe I can help. So she ran over there and she busted out the bedroom window and then just started hammering away below it until she could get in and get Philip out and then push her out as well. So she ended up saving two lives. And the fire department spokesperson says, listen, that act of breaking the windows could have been enough to save them just because of the smoke that it was releasing. There's probably less than 2 minutes from being overcome with smoke inhalation. The fact that she then put her own life in harm is more than any of us could have asked for. But Rachel says, what was I supposed to do? I see my neighbor facing death and I could help. Wouldn't anyone do the same? So we celebrate Rachel as a hero today. If you want to see that story or other good news stories, check the Morning Rush blog, 97.5wcos.com.
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0: 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It's Brooke Taylor. We are so excited to present Parmalee live at Ice House Amphitheater July 31st. 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
1: 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On a

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1: It's Brooke Taylor. 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

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If you just missed your chance to win $1,000, we'll get you another chance to win coming up at 5 o'clock. But can we first talk about something new USPS just unveiled? 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
1: It's Brooke Taylor. If you're a Barbie fan, you're going to love this. I don't know if you heard, but the United States Postal Service, they just debuted that Barbie stamps are officially coming. They went on sale yesterday. They've got these Barbie-themed stamps. They basically say this is something they decided to create with a spirit of fun. They've got a mix of eye-catching shades, leaning very heavily on the pink side, of course. They say this is the best-selling doll of all time, and they wanted to kind of just acknowledge her and all the time throughout the years, dressed in 10 different iconic careers. They've got the surgeon one, astronaut, paleontologist, and singer. Stamps are a third taller than usual as well. So these actually are pretty neat. If you're a Barbie fan, I think you'll really like these, and they're available now.
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1: It's Brooke Taylor. 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
1: Hey, it's Brooke Taylor. Just saying thank you for being here this afternoon. You got a song request? 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
1: It's Brooke Taylor. The $1,000 Great American Philip continues, giving you a chance to win $1,000. 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
2: 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I cannot believe it.
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97.5 WCOS. We are South Carolina's number one for New Country. And Brooke Taylor, wake up with the morning rush. Jonathan and Kelly, they've got your good news story of the day, weekday mornings.

0: Wake up with the Morning Rush on 97.5 WCOS. It's Brooke Taylor. Jason Aldean giving us a big old secret about his oldest daughter, Keely. She was married in a secret wedding about a year ago, celebrating her first year wedding anniversary. So we wanted to say, first and foremost, happy anniversary. He didn't give us any information about her partner's name or any other details, but he did say that Keely also graduated from college. So congratulations all around, sister.
1: 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Now it's time for The Morning Rush Good News Story of the Day. I need some
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3: Jonathan, the people of Wichita, Kansas, celebrating one of their own who has moved to Chicago to become a stand-up comic, but instead became a hero. Okay. Leo Cundiff lives in the Windy City now, chasing his stand-up comedy dreams, but was taking a walk along the shores of Lake Michigan last week, and he said, quote, "I saw a stroller being blown." Again, it's the Windy City.
4: Uh-huh.
3: And a mom chasing it and screaming as the stroller then goes over the edge and into Lake Michigan.
4: Whoa, that's cold water, brother.
3: Despite not being able to swim, Leo Cundiff jumped in.
4: Quote, wow.
3: "I was not going to let a baby die."
4: Yeah.
3: Louis Capost is an American Airlines pilot. He happened to be nearby. He ran over when he saw what was happening. He threw his jacket down to Cundiff, who was able to use that to save his life because, again, he can't swim. And so he said, "That was really cool that he did that." The baby was rescued, right, taken to Lurie's Children's Hospital for observation, listed in good condition. Leo also had to go to the hospital, had some heart issues brought on by the cold weather. His friend has set up a GoFundMe page. If you want to see the interview with Leo.
4: What about a double salute for this guy?
3: Yeah.
4: He can't even swim.
3: That's
4: and
3: right.
4: He jumped in the water.
3: That's right.
4: Amazing.
3: He's an American hero, and you can read more about him and other good news stories on the Morning Rush blog at 97.5WCOS.com.
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South Carolina's number one for country, 97.5 WCOS. It's Brooke Taylor. Do you ever wonder how celebrities do it? I was just thinking about Blake Shelton being married to Gwen Stefani. And y'all, I'm as normal and average as people come. My husband Andrew and I, we've got two little girls, one on the way. We don't have time for each other. Can you imagine being a celebrity and having to fight for time with your spouse?

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It's 97.5 WCOS, South Carolina's number one for live country. Brooke Taylor hanging with you. You know, we're bringing Parmalee to Lexington July 31st at Ice House Amphitheater, all driven by our friends Mazda of Columbia. 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

0: 97.5 WCOS, South Carolina's number one for country. It's Brooke Taylor. You're hanging out with us this afternoon. Maybe you have a song request, something that'll just make your Wednesday a little bit better. Tap on that red microphone button. Let me know what I can play for you over on the iHeartRadio app.
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5: France will play in Saturday's third-place match. 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

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Hey, it's Brooke Taylor. Man, this is such a good Would You Rather Wednesday question that I don't know if I could even answer this. Let's talk about it coming up next.

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0: Brooke Taylor, can we talk about this? 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
1: Hey, it's Brooke Taylor. 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

0: 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Love the Kickstart call. Love getting to meet and hang out with y'all. Listen, if you've ever heard us do the Kickstart call, this isn't like a, oh, I'm too shy, I can't. Just call.
1: Yeah, just call and say hi. Tell us what you're up to.
0: The worst part is you're going to hear yourself on the radio and go, oh my God, do I sound like that? I've done that for 24 years.
1: Same.
0: Yes, yeah. You do sound like that. Yeah. Tay, go ahead.
1: All right, let's go to our first call. Who do we have?
2: Hiya, it's Annie.
0: What up, Annie? How are you?
2: Oh, I'm grand. So I just spent my whole morning at the vet because my dog somehow found and ate a chocolate bar.
1: Oh no, that's the worst.
2: Yeah, she's totally fine. But yeah, this girl takes years off my life.
0: Can I tell a weird dog story?
1: Yeah.
2: I would love a weird dog story.
0: So the last time I took one of my dogs to the vet, I have five, but that's not the point of the story. I took one of the dogs to the vet. She's only like 5 years old. And they were like, hey, we're having problems getting a sample out of the back.
1: Yeah.
0: Right. And I'm like, okay. They're like, so let us figure out like why that's so difficult. And, you know, give us a few minutes. They come back with a sock in a bag. She had swallowed one of my son's Jordan socks that he just had to have. And literally they pulled it out. It went through her stomach and I laughed. They're like, that could kill her.
1: Oh, yeah.
0: Like that could kill your dog.
1: Yeah. And of course it's the most expensive sock.
0: like, bam, these couldn't have been some like champion socks or something.
1: Oh
0: like
1: no.
2: So, wow, that's wild.
0: Yeah. So I'm not trying to one up your chocolate story, but I'd rather that than them bringing a duty covered sock into the room.
2: Yeah, I feel you. That's traumatizing.
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4: 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The couple she babysits for got a divorce. Now he's asking her out. She's interested. Is it cool to go out on a date with him?
3: Oh, you tell us tomorrow on the Morning Rush.
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1: She made it happen. Let's go. We're talking $1,000. It's Wayne, Dee, and Tay. We are trying to hook you up with the $1,000 Great American Fill-Up. It's your shot to win $1,000 an hour. We're talking gas money the rest of the summer, plan to vacay, pay some bills, whatever. You keep listening to win. 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

0: 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And we are bringing Parmalee to Lexington. 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
1: 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On a train.

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2: All right, so first we learned yesterday, later on in the day, that Raylan and her husband, Joshua Davis, are officially over. Raylan filed for divorce on June 8th after 10 years of marriage. They also have a little girl named Daisy. She's 4 years old. But they said that they were just not agreeing on things anymore and decided to move on with their lives. She said, you know, she does appreciate her privacy, so please keep it at that. Next, Hudson Westbrook is hitting the road. Yes, he announced his Hits Me tour.
0: Okay.
2: The trek begins with a two-night stand at Billy Bob's in Fort Worth on September 18th. And then after that, he's going to make stops in like L.A., Boston, cities like that. But then it ends December 5th. 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